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4: Back at Great American Ballpark, the Reds knock off the Mets tonight, 5-3 the final score. You're listening to the Cincinnati Children's post-game show. I'm Dave Armbruster. Let's take a look at scores around baseball. 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We start in American League Cities, where the Blue Jays knocked off the Red Sox tonight, 6-1 the final score from Boston. The Yankees beat up on the White Sox, 12-2 the final. They improved to 44-27 on the season. New York scored six times in the fourth, two off the bat of Ben Rice.
5: Rice. Bat. Yep. Correct answer. Goodbye. Off the second deck. Ben Rice with home run number 20. And the Yankees are pouring it on. It is a 7-1 game.
4: And that's the call on Yankees TV. The Rangers trail the Twins tonight in Arlington, Texas, 10-2. That game in the top of the eighth inning. Top of the eighth in Houston. Tigers and Astros tied at one. They are in the bottom of the second inning now in Sacramento, where the A's have a 4-0 lead over the Pittsburgh Pirates. Zach Geloff, a 3-run single in the top of the in the bottom of the first inning for the A's in that one. Bottom of the third, Orioles lead the Mariners 1-0. When we return, scores from National League Cities. 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
4: You're listening to the Cincinnati Children's postgame show. The Reds knock off the Mets tonight, 5-2, the final score. Continuing now with scores from National League Cities, the Phillies beat the Marlins tonight, 8-2, the final score. They win their 40th game of the season. They're now 40-33. Alec Boehm singled home a run in the first. Then, in the second, he came to the plate with a man on base.
5: Oh, fly ball, left center field. That is drilled. It is.

0: Great American Ballpark, where the Reds knock off the New York Mets tonight. 5-3, the final score. You're listening to the Cincinnati Children's Post Game Show. I'm Dave Armbruster. Let's take a look at the totals now for Cincinnati. 5 runs on 6 hits, 1 error. They stranded 4 base runners for New York. 3 runs, 7 hits, no errors, 11 left on base. Singer the winner, 3-6. Senga the loser, 0-5. Tony Santion picks up his 4th save. And with that save, the Ohio Department of Public Safety would like to help a Southern Ohio family with the donation of a child car safety seat. The Ohio Department of Public Safety is proud to help your entire family travel safely by buckling up with a safety belt and a car seat every trip, every time. Home runs in this game for New York. Vientos hit number 8 for Cincinnati, Stewart number 14, and Steer number 11. 2 hours and 53 minutes, 28,710 on hand here at Great American Ballpark on this 3-2-1 Tuesday. With the victory, the Reds are now 35-37, the Mets 32-41 with the defeat. And that takes us to tonight's Toyota Tundra star of the game, and that's going to go to Sal Stewart. And why not? A 3-run homer in the first, an RBI single in the 5th, and he provided 4 of the 5 runs the Reds scored tonight. And for being named a Toyota Tundra star of the game, he'll receive a gift card from Richter and Phillips Jewelers, the official jeweler of the Cincinnati Reds, and your Cincinnati and Northern Kentucky Toyota dealers, and the powerful, fuel-efficient, built in the USA 2026 Tundra, official truck of the Cincinnati Reds. It was a pretty good start for Brady Singer tonight. He threw a lot of pitches, but 5 innings of just 1-run baseball, allowed just 3 hits. And let's head down to the Reds clubhouse and hear from Brady Singer.
1: Yeah, no, I felt like the command was good. You know, I think the first 2 innings felt really good. And then kind of the 3rd and 4th, you know, a lot of free bags and kind of affected the pitch count a little bit. But yeah, no, happy with the result. But, you know, don't love the free bags and wish I could have got deeper in the game. But, yeah, happy with it.
2: One run in the 3rd inning. How big is it for a pitcher just strand the bases loaded and get out of that situation?
1: Yeah, it's not a fun situation to be in, obviously. But, yeah, no, I was happy with that. I feel like, you know, throughout the season a little bit, you know, when I get in those situations, you know, the inning kind of, you know, gets big on me and stuff like that. So to get out of those was huge tonight.
2: What were the conversations like with Tito about going out in the 6th inning? Because Terry said that you had expressed the desire to perhaps go out there for the 6th inning.
1: Yeah, I don't know how many pitches I was out. I think it was maybe at 90, or, yeah, low 90s. So, yeah, no, I just wanted to get deeper into that game. I feel like I could have done that. You know, I kind of, like I said, screwed myself in the 3rd and the 4th inning. But, yeah, no, I wanted to go back out there for sure. But, you know, obviously the bullpen did a great job, though.
2: What has it been like, the bullpen load that this team, or the load that the bullpen has been carrying? How would you characterize it?
1: Yeah, no, it's, you know, obviously – they've done great, you know, this past couple of games. They've been awesome, and, yeah, they have carried a big load for sure. So for them to do that, you know, obviously tonight was awesome.
3: Obviously it helps you, but after the first inning, big first inning, and then you go back out to the second inning with a 4-0 lead, just kind of work from that.
1: Yeah, no, it was huge. Yeah, the offense, obviously a big homer by Sal there to, you know, get some runs on the board. Yeah, no, it gives me a, you know, obviously I'm out there a little bit more comfortable. So, yeah, it was great to have a cushion there early.
0: That is Red starter Brady Singer. He improves to 3-6 now on the season. Tomorrow, the Reds go for the 3-game series sweep as left-hander Nick Lodolo makes the start for Cincinnati. He is 2-1 with a 5.21 ERA. Right-hander Nolan McLean will pitch for the Mets. He's 3-4, his ERA 4.01. We're on the air with the pregame show beginning at 12:10. First pitch is scheduled for 12:40. And once again, the final score tonight, the Reds knock off the Mets 5-3. And good night from Great American Ballpark.
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0: Hey, here we go. 10:44 on a winning night for the Reds. Welcome in to the Kelsey Chevrolet Extra Inning Show. I'm Lance McAllister. Thanks for sticking around. Settle in. Hang out for a while. I've got you till midnight tonight. We've got things to discuss. You know, if you go back to the inside pitch tonight, I labeled this a follow-up Tuesday for the Reds and asked, could the Reds follow through? There were three things I was looking at. Could they follow up last night's win with another one tonight, making back-to-back wins for the first time since May 23rd, 25th, and 26th when they won three straight games. They had gone 17 games without stacking back-to-back wins. So I ask, could they follow up last night's win with another tonight? Could Brady Singer follow up last week's pretty good start, six innings, two runs against the Padres with another one tonight? And could an offense that poured it on with 12 runs last night, could it avoid what seems like a pattern by the book, score double figures one night, do next to nothing the next night? Could they break that and produce some offense against the starting pitcher who entered tonight with an earned run average of 9? Final answer, check, check, and check. Ladies and gentlemen, your Cincinnati Reds have a winning streak. Two in a row. I'm declaring two in a row a winning streak. And I see you, Reds. I see what you're doing. I see you. I feel you trying to pull me back into this. I was frustrated and waving my arms. It's like, get away from me. I can't do this anymore. And then back-to-back nights, they strike early and often, and they win tonight. Three batters into the game. Sal Stewart belts a three-run homer. Three batters later, it was Spencer Steer going deep. It was 4-0. And then Brady Singer. Was it perfect? No. Did he labor a little bit? Yeah. Did he walk the tightrope a couple of times? Yes, he did. But in the end, would you like to have seen him gone another inning? Absolutely, certainly, yes. But in the end, Brady Singer, based on what he had done earlier in the season and the way he had looked at times and the questions being raised, if you had said going in, hey, would you take five innings in one run? You would have said, what, is this a trick question? Yeah, I'll take five innings in one run. And that's what he delivered. And the bullpen hung on. I loved it one point during the game. Tommy Thrall read the public service announcement about buckling up your safety belt. And Jeff Brantley said, if you're at home right now, you might want to buckle up your safety belt. And then he added later in the game, if I buckle my seatbelt right now any tighter, I might choke myself. Cowboys have been on a roll the last two nights, but hey, with this bullpen, you know exactly what he was going for with the analogy. Bullpen hangs on. We counted outs. That's what I always tweet out. Once the Reds starter leaves and they are losing, I send the same tweet out every time. We count outs. And in this case, it was 12, and 12 handled by Maul, Burke, Antone, and Santillan. Two-run home run allowed by Maul, but over four innings, they give up two runs. They hang on and post the W, 5-3, the final score. Wow. So they snap a five-series losing streak. I mean, saying that out loud, as I typed it, it was one thing. Saying it out loud, that sounds really ominous. They had lost five straight series, and now they go for a sweep of the Mets tomorrow afternoon. Sal Stewart does the damage early. What, last night they strike in the first and second. Tonight they strike in the first, add one in the fifth, and get it done.
2: 5-3, the final score. Out of the chute, I'm going to name our Stone Statement star of the game. It brought to you by Stone Statements. Make a statement with your countertops, stonestatements.com. I thought about this. I said, you know, I'm going to give Sal probably the power player later in the game, so maybe I'll give Brady Singer the Stone Statement star of the game. But now, you know what? I'm just going to give Sal the Stone Statement star of the game. Two hits, a home run, 106.9 miles an hour off the bat. He hit it 410 feet. He drove in four. He drew a walk. I'll tell you what, for a guy who over his last 40 games is hitting about 213, it feels like, in my bones, it feels like he's starting to come back around the other way. And certainly tonight, two hits, the homer, the four ribbies, and the walk, clear evidence of that. So, Sal Stewart, you are the Stone Statement star of the game. Phone lines are open, 513-749-7000, 1-800-THE-BIG-ONE. Let me take a timeout and come back and straight to the lines to talk about a Reds win on the Kelsey Chevrolet Extra Inning Show, 700 WLW.
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2: 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Reds win. Reds win. Because he's felt my wrath and your wrath, our wrath collectively a lot this season, I'll jump to the Skyline Chili Feeling Good Player of the Game, brought to you by Skyline Chili Feeling Good. It's Skyline.

0: Line time, Tony Santion. I don't know about you. I've always loved Tony Santion. He got it done tonight in the ninth. He was staring down the barrel of Bo Bichette and Juan Soto in that ninth inning. Got a strikeout of Bichette. Soto did get the single, little chopper in front of the plate, but he struck out Wagaman and got Ewing to ground out. He was hitting 96 and gets the save tonight. So maybe... Tony Santion has started to reassemble the pieces for his season. And if you, from that standpoint, you add in Spencer Steer, who's gone through a major funk. He homered and drew a walk tonight, so he's showing some signs. Sal Stewart, I mentioned, showing some signs. So collectively, this Reds team, maybe? Showing some signs. Winners of two straight. I'll take it. We head to Milford. Nathaniel is the leadoff hitter on the Kelsey Chevrolet Extra Inning Show. Welcome.
1: Hey, Lance, how are you doing?
0: I'm doing better when they win. I love winning.
1: I do as well. I was at the game tonight, and I just want to point out two things. You've already mentioned them, but Brady Singer starting to turn a corner. That's a back-to-back really good outings from him. And then, just like you said, Tony Santion, he saved that game, game two against the Diamondbacks. He saves the game tonight. And just maybe, like you said, maybe he's starting to put the pieces together and turn that corner.
0: Yeah, two great points, because they need Singer once. I mean, when you've gone once every five times, you know, through that rotation with him pitching as poorly as he had, but now over his last four starts, his earned run average has gone from like 6.5 down to like 5.25. It keeps dropping, and that's a good sign. And Tony Santa, especially with Pagan out, Tony's got to be your lockdown guy, and he locked it down tonight, so I love it.
1: Oh, yeah, I could not agree more. And we know Brady Singer can be a good pitcher, because last year he had, what, a 3.5 ERA, something like that? So we know he can be that solid starter that he was.
0: Yes, no, he was their most consistent, reliable, and healthy pitcher a year ago.
1: Yep, absolutely. He pitched a full season, so we need more of that. And I'm liking the direction this team's heading. So hopefully we can get a sweep tomorrow.
0: That. Amen to that. Nathaniel, thank you.
1: Yes, thank you, Lance. Have a good night.
0: You as well. Brady Singer in his last four starts. Let me extrapolate this out. Is that a word? Last four starts. Now, it's only covered 20 innings, so that's an average of 5 per start, Butler math. But his earned run average is 315. 315 over his last four starts. It felt like a gazillion over his first whatever number of starts. So I like tonight. Oh, let me go to Lewis Center. Mike, you are on 700 WLW.
2: Lance, good to talk
0: Mike,
2: to you again.
0: Good to hear from you.
2: Tonight. And, yeah, thank you. I've got three quick points. I'll do them quickly. First is, every time I watch TJ Anton walk across the line and start pitching, I just get a warm, fuzzy feeling in my heart. And just the fact that he's helping the team makes it even better. But dang it, it's just, I feel like we're watching the high point of a movie every time he walks out there. There's a little part of me that hates it a little bit, because I feel like, you know, gosh, it's such an awesome story. And at some point, is it going to end? Is the worst case scenario going to happen? I hope not, but we'll enjoy it while we can. The second thing is Sal Stewart. I'm falling in like with him, I think. when you watch him play. But let me say this. When you watch most major leaguers play, they've got kind of a laissez-faire attitude about it. They look like they're kind of too cool for school or whatever you call it. And it's clear that they're doing it. I mean, they like baseball, but it's their job, right? With Sal, I just feel like every day he gets up, he does a little dance, and he's excited he gets to go to the ballpark. You know, I just love watching him play baseball. So, I mean, hitting home runs, knocking in runners is awesome, but just watching him take the field, he's first one out there ready to throw ground balls. I mean, he's just excited about being there.
0: Mike, then, I love the fact that there's a little bit of a little leaguer in him, that enthusiasm and like that boyish, wide-eyed enthusiasm of playing a game. I think you make a great point. Go ahead with your third one. I'm sorry.
2: Yeah, and just one last thing on that one. And, you know, I've heard people say, well, he's a rookie, he's just excited to be there. And I'm sure that's the case. But I feel like 10 years into his career, Sal Stewart's still going to feel like that little leaguer out there. I can guarantee it. And then the last point is, man, I'm worried for Derek Johnson. I because you just don't hear anything, you know, and the fact that he's away from the team with them struggling as much as they are on the pitching side, there must be something really wrong with his family or with him, or somebody's got to be sick or something. And I just think we should just all, Reds Nation, should send up a collective prayer for DJ and his family, because, man, something's got to be wrong there big time. So,
0: very well said. Well said. Mike, and thank then, you. Be careful on the roads.
2: Yeah, thank you. All right, buddy.
0: You got it. Yeah, thoughts well said on whatever is going on with Derek Johnson. Certainly thinking about him and family and anybody involved in whatever the circumstance may be at this point. We've put the 10 o'clock hour in the books. We've got one more. We'll open it up after news, grab more of your calls and reaction. 5-3 the final. Reds score 4 in the first inning. Beat the Mets 5-3. Go for a sweep. I'm doing a broom motion with my hands. Go for a sweep tomorrow afternoon. Let's check news. Kelsey Chevrolet Extra Inning Show 700 WLW.
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4: Algae overtaking the reflecting pool. With your 11 o'clock report, I'm Lee Mowen. Breaking now. Another President Donald Trump project hitting a roadblock as warm weather brings an unwelcome sight into the newly renovated reflecting pool.
5: The National Park Service out in force trying to clean algae that's turning the reflecting pool green. Just days after President Trump spent nearly $15 million to repaint it, quote, American flag blue. It's one of several Trump renovation projects being paid for by taxpayers now under scrutiny. On a judge's orders, Trump's name stripped from the Kennedy Center, which he had tried to rename after himself.
4: ABC News senior White House correspondent Mary Bruce. It was also learned by the Washington Post his massive ballroom project has a price tag of $600 million. Over half of that is coming from taxpayers. Now, the latest traffic and weather together. No accidents to report, but construction on southbound 75. They got the left lane shut down past Shepherd, so make sure you're over in the other three lanes as you make your way down the Laughlin Split.
6: Now the latest forecast from the Jake Sweeney Chevrolet Weather Center. 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
7: A few scattered showers will pass through the tri-state this evening and early tonight, but many of us keep it dry. Then we fall to 57 for your Wednesday morning. Wednesday afternoon, warmer and muggier, highs near 82 degrees. And then late Wednesday night, a line of strong to severe storms will move through the region. From your severe weather station, I'm 9 First Warning meteorologist Mark Stitz, News Radio 700 WLW.
4: Seen some spots of rain and some heavier rain in some of these cells. It's scattered around Hamilton County, western Butler County, into southeastern Indiana, and a little bit up in Boone, Kenton, and Campbell counties. Right now, we're at 68 degrees. The rest of the tri-state is dry. Three people are injured in a Coleraine Township shooting this afternoon. It happened at the shopping center at the Pippin and Compton Road intersection around 1 o'clock. Those three were rushed to UC Medical Center. Their statuses remain unclear. WLWT photographers counted over two dozen evidence markers outside the impressive Cuts Barbershop in Pippin Market and a bullet hole in a nearby shop. Police have not shared what led to the shooting nor who could have pulled the trigger. An urgent manhunt continuing in Wilmington, Delaware after a hospital shooting leaves one dead and another injured.
8: Police say two people were shot inside one of the state's biggest hospitals.
9: One shot in the neck, one in the upper body.
8: Dozens of officers and FBI agents swarming Wilmington Hospital late this afternoon. The building put on lockdown. People seen leaving with their hands up. Sources say the alleged shooter may be a temporary worker. Police know who the suspect is, and they're actively searching for him.
4: ABC News Chief Investigative Correspondent Aaron Gutierski.
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4: Reds defeat the Mets 5-3 for the first series win since late May in New York against the said Mets. Brady Singer going five innings. He allows one run, three hits, three walks, and strikes out five. Sal Stewart and Spencer Steer each go yard in the victory. Reds are going for the series sweep tomorrow afternoon from GABP, and we got it on the big one. It starts at 11:40 with the inside pitch and a 12:40 first pitch from Nick Lodolo. Meantime, shortstop Ellie De La Cruz will join AAA Louisville Thursday and play at least three games for the Bats. The earliest he could return to Cincinnati, Tuesday against the Brewers. Y'all's fall at Schaumburg 7-4 to open that three-game series. Garrett Brossard, 2-for-4 with 2 RBI. Game 2 is slated for Wednesday evening at 7:20. Your next update is at 11:30, but breaking news anytime. I'm Lee Mowen, News Radio 700 WLW.
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0: And this is a winning edition of the Kelsey Chevrolet Extra Inning Show. I'm Lance McAllister. Thanks for being here. After a 5-3 win, we've got ground to cover. I'm still mentally adjusting to the new clock in my head of the 7-10 starts now. Leave me less time, and this series has been a long series, slow-paced game. So I'm having to crunch stuff down and trying to reorganize some things on the fly. Let me give you some more good news. 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LA ran the bases today. He'll run tomorrow. He will rehab beginning Friday in Wheeling for Triple-A Louisville. The Bats playing in Wheeling on Friday. He will play 5 innings. Then he will DH on Saturday. On Sunday, he will play shortstop. On Monday, he will rest. On Tuesday, if all of that has gone well, he will be activated for Game 2 of the series against the Brewers 1 week from tonight at Great American Ballpark. That is your O'Connor, Achani, and Levy injury report. 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I'm going to continue the Tony Santion theme because he's now made 6 consecutive appearances without giving up a run. Knock on wood, I don't believe in jinxes. Now, that's only covered 5 innings, but no runs allowed over his last 6 appearances out of the pen for the Reds. You will take that and run with it. We run to the phones. Let me stop in West Virginia. And Will, you are on 700 WLW. Welcome.
1: Hey, Lance, thanks for having me tonight. It's been a good 24 sure. hours to be a Reds fan.
0: I'd just like to
1: talk about 2 players real quick. Definitely tip our hat tonight to Singer and Stewart and Santion. But, continue the love for TJ Antone. This kind of reminds me of Jose Rios comeback in 2001, 2002, I'm sorry. And just every time he comes out there, I love to see it, love to see the success that he's having, hope that it keeps up. And the other one I'd like to give a shout-out to is Spencer Steer. Seems like he is an underrated, valuable player on this organization the past few years. Kind of giving me Reggie Sanders vibes from back in the 90s. A guy that wasn't a superstar, but very durable and always coming up with big hits for us in various games.
0: Boy, and I thought Cowboy made a great point about him tonight, because Cowboy said there are some guys who would not be willing to move around for you and play 5 different positions because they would fear embarrassing themselves, and they would put that ahead of the team. He said Spencer Steer, he may make an error every once in a while. Maybe it's at second base. Maybe it's at right field. He says, but he will go wherever he's needed, and that is such a valuable commodity on this team.
1: Yeah, it's one thing that I love about him. Listen, Lance, I know you're in a hurry. I appreciate you having me on tonight. Go Reds. Let's get the sweep tomorrow, and I appreciate everything you do, buddy.
0: That is very well said. Will, thank you, and enjoy the rest of your evening and tomorrow. And those are very kind words and mean a lot to me. So thank you for offering that. I'm in a good mood. I'm not going to hide. Why would I hide it? I feel like Nuke LaLoosh in Bull Durham climbing over the seats on the bus to talk to Crash Davis and saying, I love winning. You know, it's so much better than blank and losing. That's how I kind of feel. And I kind of get it. I get people who, whenever I post my game summary on Twitter, I post it on Facebook, Lance McAllister Sports Talk, and they'll say, oh, they're still 10 games out and they're still in last place. I'm like, all they could do tonight was win or lose. They won. That's all they did the best they could do tonight. I don't mean that in like some like excuse offering way. I'm just saying I can't worry for tonight about last place or the 10 game deficit. I can worry about, did they win tonight? They won tonight. There's no guarantee they're going to win tomorrow, so you better damn well believe I'm going to enjoy and absorb a victory tonight without worrying about the big picture of, well, they're still 10 games out of the division lead. I'm just not wired that way. Let's review the power player of the game, presented by Cincinnati Tax Resolution, powered by TOEF, 513-513-TOEF. If you have a massive IRS tax problem, don't live in fear. TOEF is here. The power blast of the game, the power player of the game, Sal Stewart, 410 feet for the homer. He drove in 4 on the night. Finley, the next stop, and let's welcome in. Wait a minute, where is he? Hang on here. I can't get, there it is. Right there, John. Wait a minute, hold on. I keep hitting that thing. Why can't I hit? Wait a minute, it's not. Hold on here. Mechanical issues. I'm looking right there. I don't know. Drew, can you activate John? I can't activate him. Huh. All right. It's not on just my end. It's a complete technical breakdown. There's a little to pull back the curtain. There's what we call a call screen, and there is

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6: At approximately 9 o'clock this morning, as law enforcement was moving through various sectors of the property, an individual, without warning, shot a Georgia State Patrol trooper.
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9: Senga fires. And Stewart launches high, deep left field, and gone off the facade of the second deck. 3-0 Reds on a Sal Stewart bomb. Three batters into the game.
10: Oh, it was a big blast. Big blast. Boom shakalaka. 11:22 on 700 WLW. 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Also on the home run list tonight, Drake Baldwin returns from the injured list for the Braves. Hits a home run in his first at bat since May the 18th. It went 473 feet, the longest home run this season in Major League Baseball. Pete Crow Armstrong led off the game with a home run for the Cubs tonight. He led off last night's game with a home run for the Cubs. He's led off with a home run in three of their last four games. And Kyle Schwarber went deep for the 25th time this season. Back to the phones. Jacob is next on the Kelsey Chevrolet Extra Inning Show. Jacob, welcome.
11: What's going on, Lance?
10: I am basking in the glow of victory tonight.
11: Hey, how's your pacemaker tonight?
10: You know what? It's calm and content, and that hadn't been the way it's been the last couple of weeks. But it's okay. I was actually pacing right along, believing that Tony Santiano was going to be able to handle the ninth inning.
11: Yeah, me too. Lance, isn't there a specific thing you do at the end of a winning show?
10: Oh, ho, ho. At 11:58 tonight, rest assured, we're going to play the song.
11: Yeah, and then I got to give credit to now. I know last night I embarked on the bottom of the lineup. Tonight, yes. We're getting credit from the middle of the lineup.
10: Uh-huh. Yes.
11: So I'm thinking this lineup is now starting to turn that page to where, okay, they've had the bad times. Now we're going back up on that road.

0: Argentino! Hat-trick de Messi!
1: Today, Ronaldo leads Portugal up against the Democratic Republic of Congo, and Harry Kane leads England up against Croatia. 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
5: 647. Told you Brian wouldn't leave in the last 30 minutes, much less an hour. That's what you get. You know, you got to be humbled. You got to be humbled. Here I was, you know, hey, aren't we great? No, not so great. My apologies. Good morning.
6: Doing fine. Story yesterday, breaking nationally, traces back to Cincinnati and the local office of the FBI, which just happens to be located behind us here in Kenwood. They were the ones who made the first arrest and brought down the terror plot that was aimed to target the UFC fight at the White House. We know now that 19-year-old Tyson Proper has been arrested. He's locked up in Franklin County after being arrested by the local FBI office for plotting to use drones fitted with explosives to go after the people who attended the UFC fight. Apparently, then the plan was to have snipers nearby as the people ran away from the explosions to take them out that way. Proper was turned in, we're told, by his mother, who became concerned about some of the things that he was working on, the people he was talking to on the internet about a plot like this. It led to four more arrests of people in Missouri, Nebraska, and California. Proper will be arraigned in court soon. He's being held in Franklin County on orders of the federal government. Not clear exactly how he became affiliated with these groups. They say that they did discover writings that talk about a government being controlled by a group that worships demonic figures and sacrifices children to it. And they suspect there may be some mental illness involved. Coming up, our news, 7 o'clock, we'll talk about a tax increase proposed for Warren County. They want to raise the sales tax to bring down the property taxes. Those details in 10 minutes. 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
11: Mbappe scored twice, becoming France's all-time record goal scorer. 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
13: Still light on the details with the 830 report. I'm Rick Uccino. Breaking now, lawmakers from both parties demanding formal briefings on the Memorandum of Understanding with Iran. The deal was signed digitally by all parties involved, but the Trump administration continues to keep a lid on the details of this agreement that ended a war after over 100 days of fighting.
14: Growing pressure on President Trump to release text of the deal he has already signed with the Iranians.
15: There's so much interest in the text of the document. Why not release the
16: document? Oh, I will.
14: President Trump would only say this.
16: Here's what it says. Iran will never have a nuclear weapon. That's what it says. It won't have one.
14: But Iran made the very same pledge in the Obama nuclear deal, which President Trump tore up in his first term.
13: That is ABC's Rachel Scott. President Trump this morning still not giving up any details, but he did say that if Iran fails to live up to the terms of the agreement, he is ready to return to war. Let's check the latest traffic and weather together.
17: 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In Ohio, eastbound I-74, it's a crash off on the right shoulder. That's before 275 at the Colerain split, with a minute or two worth of delays back from Cleves-Hamilton. There's also a crash northbound 71, that on the off-ramp to Red Bank Road. I'm Eddie Zellick on News Radio 700 WLW.
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18: We'll start with temperatures in the low 60s and warm to 82 this afternoon. The day is more or less partly cloudy to even mostly sunny, but it's

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15: Laying to rest a fallen firefighter with the 1130 report. I'm Brian Combs, breaking now.
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15: Funeral services today at the cathedral downtown for a Cincinnati firefighter whose death from cancer has been labeled a line of duty death. 43-year-old Ryan Zwick remembered for his 12 years of service to the city when he was exposed to fighting fires ultimately contributed to his death.
17: 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It is that good that we celebrate and that we offer to our God with tears and heartache. Ryan reaffirmed that commitment to being good for others every time he walked into Cincinnati Firehouse 35 in Westwood.
15: Funeral is just ending. 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
18: 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Southbound 7175 at Kyle's Lane, it's a disabled vehicle off on the right shoulder. Northbound Witten Road shut down due to a crash between Sharon and Waycross Road. Find an alternate route in the meantime. And one more accident on Redding Road at Elizabeth Place. I'm Eddie Zellick on News Radio 700 WLW.
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15: Nice for baseball this afternoon in the tri-state. Partly cloudy, breezy with a high of 82. Tonight, storms are likely. This weekend, the Savannah Bananas are in town for baseball.

And away we go. 708-700-WLW. It's R&L Carrier Sports Talk presented by Kelsey Chevrolet. I'm Lance McAllister, your host. Thank you for being a listener. We've got, two more to complete. 3 full hours of Sports Talk tonight before Dan Carroll slides in. He'll take you 9 to midnight. Oh, the things.

Hey, coming up after the 7:30 news, around 7:35, Andy Piepmeyer from Cincinnati Junior Rowing Club, their youth women's rowing team, captured the bronze at the national championships over the weekend. More on that after the news. I guess what bugs me about what's going on with this Reds team is it's an expectation thing. And I don't know. 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
9: All right, I love when listeners send me, email me, text me, message me with topics, guest ideas, suggestions for the show. And a listener, Terry Farrow, dropped me an email recently, a while back, and he said, you should look into the Cincinnati Junior Rowing Club. And I said, ooh, I should, because I'd be interested in learning more. Well, lo and behold, their women's youth women's rowing team captured the bronze medal in the national championships this past weekend in Sarasota. So I said, well, no time better than the present to find out more. So let's welcome in from the Cincinnati Junior Rowing Club. That would be Andy Piepmeier. Andy, how are you?
10: I'm great, Lance. How are you?
9: I am well. Let me start with a basic question. Tell me what your title is. What are your responsibilities with the Cincinnati Junior Rowing Club?
10: Yeah, I'm the girls' varsity coach, so I coach all the girls that have more than 1 year of experience. We have a couple different levels. We have novices, which is any kid that has just started within the last year, and then everybody after that is on the varsity team.
9: So how long has the Cincinnati Junior Rowing Club been around?
10: In one form or another, it's been around since the late 80s. I've been involved since 2000, 2001, so the last 25 years.
9: Andy, where do you guys train?
10: We practice on the Licking River mostly in northern Kentucky. And there's also the basement of the Montgomery Inn Boathouse is where we do like our winter off-season conditioning and stuff like that.
9: Really?